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0: 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And we got Nick Underhill joining the show to talk New Orleans Saints. 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
6: Baseball's wild card round starts today. 4 matchups in the best of 3. J.J. McCarthy goes from the Vikings to the Giants. Giant win for the Bears in their Monday night matchup with the Eagles.
7: The Chicago Bears have held their ground here at home. 27-7 the final. Case closed. Bears win it.
8: I think it's all about Case Keenum and what he was able to do here tonight. I thought he did an extraordinary job. He played really efficient football. Couldn't be more proud of him for that.
9: Playing well any time in your career feels good. To do it on Monday Night Football after you thought you weren't ever going to play again, this is special.
6: Bears with a 27-7 win over the Eagles. 20-point win, their largest on Monday Night Football since 2010. Bears go to 2-1 to start the season for the first time since 2022. Case Keenum, 247 yards passing, throws for 2 touchdowns, runs for another, doing it all in his first start since 2023 against Cleveland. Getting a chance to chat with our Scott Van Pelt, who took him back to his college days while SVP was doing afternoons here on ESPN Radio.
10: It's been a while. You and I go back 100 years to when you were at Houston, and me and Russillo were doing radio, and we're still here knocking it around, but this night belongs to you. What are you processing in your brain at the moment?
11: Scott, I don't know. I don't know if I processed at all. I really have tried to keep my blinders on and just work this week. It's such a tough week of work. Man, we got so much done. It was so fun working with Ben. I mean, he is a magician. I mean, he was in his bag tonight, and it was a lot of fun having him in my ear. But, man, to share this with this city, with my family here, getting to watch me play with Cadence, it was so much fun. I mean, I'm going to remember this night forever. This is incredible.
10: When the first drive comes out, and you know what it is, and it's scripted, and I've said it now 10 times. Troy talked about it pregame. We just talked about it in the booth. You've obviously got an idea what you want to do, but then to execute it and have it result in a touchdown, how important is that for everybody to just look around and know the work we've done is going to work tonight?
11: You know, I thought the guys did a great job of executing the game plan early, and you're right, it got me in a rhythm really quick. Ben actually, you know, there were some plays on the first 15 that we were like agreed 100%, like, hey, these are my favorite, they're his favorite. There's a couple plays that I was like, I don't know, and he explained them a little bit more last night, and man, they were big hitters. Uh-huh. One of them was a touchdown to Leaf, so I mean, I really got to give him credit. He called a great game. Defense played incredible. We were in a rhythm, you know, the whole night. And then when the defense needed to play, we needed to play from the defense. They made it. And
10: right.
11: golly, man, our guys fought so hard up front. It was just so much fun.
10: The thing about sports, whatever they are, for the men and women in the arena, is that I think as a younger person, you can't possibly have the perspective you have with this young lady sitting in your lap now, right? And for them to be old enough to see their daddy do this, how much satisfaction is there for you as the dad for them to get to see him do this?
11: Scott, I can't tell you enough, like, I thought of them a lot on the sideline.
10: Do they give you peace and calm?
11: It does.
10: Well, I know your trust is in God always.
11: There's
10: first.
11: No doubt.
10: I understand
11: There's no
10: that.
11: Doubt. But God has given me an incredible story. He's built me for this. But man, to have my wife, Kimberly, Kyler, and Cadence to be able to, just like, hey, they're watching their dad out there play. And it was so much fun. Yeah, right there.
10: When daddy scored that touchdown, how loud was that?
4: Really loud.
10: Was it exciting?
4: Yes.
11: Did you cheer?
4: Yes.
11: What'd you say?
4: Let's go, Dada.
10: All anyone

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0: ATV here on this Tuesday morning. 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Jake, Flynn, Alondra, Tay-Tay, all here with you. How we doing? How we living? I know it's your favorite day of the week.
1: It is my favorite day. I woke up very excited today.
0: I did not hear any Busta Rhymes coming in.
1: I did a ninja get up.
2: I was not asked to break our necks this morning.
1: Well, I was very focused.
2: I could tell.
1: On my computer.
2: Wasn't
1: crunching numbers.
2: Yeah. Oh, QB rankings?
1: No, not QB rest. Right? Tomorrow. I'll crunch the numbers tomorrow. This was more.
2: Oh, film?
1: This was, no, I did that yesterday. There's a little bit more film I got to do before we film today.
2: Okay.
1: Well, no, a couple notes I got to
2: okay,
1: do.
2: I
1: was crunching
2: say,
1: some numbers on some nerdy
2: plays.
1: Stuff.
2: Okay.
1: I was making a big offer on some.
2: Oh, cards?
1: On some cards. Trying to salvage a deal. Yeah.
2: Oh, salvage one.
1: Trying to salvage a deal right now.
0: You had a deal in place for a long time.
1: I had a deal in place since the end of July with a guy, yeah. With a bulk buy. And problem is he didn't want to do it remotely. He wanted to meet up at a card show to exchange the deal.
0: Yeah.
1: You know, like a, you know, cash in a briefcase type
2: situation.
1: Yeah,
2: this sounds sketchy.
1: Yeah. Well, no, it's probably the most like he wanted to meet in a group of people.
2: Yeah.
1: You know? And I was like, all right, well, that's fine, but football season starting.
0: You can Google me. Like, I have a Google out there.
1: Yeah. I mean, I'm talking to him.

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1: 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All right, we had some NFL action last night. And, well, the NFL just continues to NFL. You never really know who's good, who's bad. From week to week, it can change. Starting quarterback, backup quarterback, it does not matter. The Chicago Bears, after not scoring a touchdown

All right, welcome back in. OTB here live from the Raising Cane's studio. I talked about injuries yesterday, but just kind of to give a quick recap and maybe a timeline. Seven people, I think, asked Lane Kiffin yesterday about Whit Weeks and like when he was going to come back, and he said the same thing.

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0: All right, hashtag OTB mailbag. What are Flynn's thoughts on coconut milk?
1: Don't care for it. Actually, like in any of this stuff, I'll put it like I'll put it in a smoothie if it's available. If real milk's not available, I don't like raise my nose to anything. Yeah, I get it.
0: I just prefer milk from a cow.
1: I don't think you can be. You should be exclusively one thing. Ever, you know, like exclusively like coconut milk, almond milk.
0: Yeah,
1: and I don't do it because you don't want to have cow's milk. Silly, shrinking those bones and teeth, dentists.
0: Yeah, Matt Mock.
2: Do you at least consider it milk? Because like it's just the liquid inside the coconut. Like what do we call that?

0: All right, welcome back in. OTB.
1: Hey, look.
0: Yes?
1: My mind just got blown.
0: Not hard to do.
1: A lot of mountain lion talk last segment, which I appreciate. You know, I told y'all, we watch a lot of animal documentaries.
0: Over adding the a lot of syllables to a lot of words that don't need them right now.
1: And Sorry, I just...

0: What is happening, Use? I can't say it to you. You're old. Use?
1: Yep.
0: Oh, can we say it to y'all?
2: I don't think I'm a youth anymore.
0: Yeah, I don't think so either. I'm sorry.
3: The youth.
2: I mean, I'm younger than you.
0: Ew. Well, I mean, hell. I'm the oldest person in this building, probably.
1: By

0: Morris on Jefferson. Edward Jones, member SIPC.
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8: 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Andy, we have you now, buddy. Good job. I don't know if you heard me, but Giants winner under Jacksonville winner on Sunday. Very good for you. Let's keep on pumping, man. Another good start for you on Sundays.
9: Yeah, it looks like another interesting schedule coming up this weekend. I wonder when those 0-3 ATS straight-up teams are going to win and cover, and when those 3-0 ATS and straight-up teams are going to lose. Wouldn't be surprised if we see some of those happen this weekend, although I'm not sure I would put Miami in that class as far as their game against Minnesota. But it's been a nice start to the season. What we have been seeing is a lot lower lines on average than we're used to seeing. We've had

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1: And return here at Doe's on Government Street in Mid-City. Time to get to some the leftovers, the games we didn't get to yesterday, and there was a bunch. So dive back into the college football weekend. Jimmy, we didn't get a chance to talk about Oregon and USC. And Oregon losing Dante Moore in that game. Dylan Raiola, who has played a ton of

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And

0: We're here. Glad you are as well. Get out there and make it a good one. Sam Acho, ESPN college football analyst, in about 15 minutes. Our conversation with Harlan Berry, courtesy of FMOL Health, Our Lady of the Lake, part of our interview series with OLOL. That's coming up at the bottom of this hour. Great timing to have Harlan on after having a big week, kind of a breakout this season, and hopefully trending toward more of a role. Sean Salisbury in 1 hour from right now. There's a little bit of news today on the LSU basketball front. Marcio Santos is one of the players we've been talking about, one of the international players committed to Will Wade and in his program. Well, the Field of 68 reported that Santos had not yet been cleared by the NCAA. He's now returning to the EuroLeague, so he will not be part of Will Wade's first roster here at LSU. So remember, Yam Madar is another one. He's the 25-year-old point guard who also previously announced that he was returning to sign an international a professional contract internationally. And so now Marcio Santos also will not play at LSU, according to the report from Field of 68. Will Wade met with reporters last week. And remember, he talked about the roster and having a full roster a week ago.
1: We've got a full roster. We've got 15 guys practicing. We've been that way since right after Labor Day. So, you know, I don't want to get into it. I can't get into for a variety of different reasons. All the eligibility. We're not going to go down that road on each kid, but we're practicing with 15 guys. We have 15 players. We have a full roster. We have everybody here. We have everybody in school. We're still working through eligibility with three or four of them. You know, we're going to have a really good team. We're going to have all the guys that we can get eligible and need eligible by the first game will be eligible.
0: So what we don't know is when I'll tell you this. One thing I had been told weeks and weeks ago is that LSU was actually over the number. They were heavy. So you can have 15 on your roster, right? Well, LSU, I was told, was heavy. So what I don't know, I'm telling you candidly, I do not know if Santos was, when Will said last week when he met with reporters, we have 15 guys practicing, was Santos one of those guys? Or had he already made the decision he was not, that he was going to be heading back overseas? I don't know the answer to that. So remember, if they were heavy, as I was told they were, it had to be over the summer, and Santos was one of those who's now gone back, was he not included in the 15 that Will mentioned then? I don't know the answer. But the other thing that was interesting to me as I think of this, and maybe there will be some players that that end up, you know, either going back overseas or don't end up gaining their eligibility, whatever the case may be. Remember when Will Wade was on John Rothstein's podcast.

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4: You're invited to the Kingdom of Knock Knock Children's Museum for the Storybook Soiree, a grown-up gala. 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
7: It's always college football time in the South. 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
8: Do not like to dwell on the negative, but this is stark, folks. Mentioned yesterday with Shane Beamer, I said I'd give you the specifics. I've never seen a team season, a coach's employment turn in such a snap of a finger. 8 minutes remaining in the second quarter against Mississippi State. South Carolina's up 16-0. The next 38 minutes from that game, as well as like the first 20 couple from the Bama game, when it was 35-3, the game was done. In Tuscaloosa. So in roughly like 62 minutes of game time, they went from undefeated and about to get a win over a pretty good opponent in Mississippi State to Shane Beamer's done, folks. I really believe that. They spent a lot of money, and it just in about 60 couple minutes of on-field time, everything at South Carolina has changed. Let's head out right now. Close personal friend of ours. He is College Football Matrix. His laptop, his hard drive, his cell phone that he'll give you the number. You can text him. And everybody does, from listeners to head coaches in the SEC. It's Dave Bartu. What's up, Dave?
9: Dude, brother Chuck, back in the chair, man. And elk season is over, so I got 100% focus on football now. So excited that we're now through week four, and things are starting to take shape.
8: College Football Matrix, I told people, if you have a widget, a person, an hour, a scholarship, a dollar, whatever it is that you have to divvy up, and you have a specific outcome that you want, contact Dave, and he'll give you some paths. Give me a more formal definition of what you do.
9: Well, I don't know. Is it more formal, or is it just the 35,000-foot view, which is just telling stories with numbers? That's it. It's taking a set of data, and that's the most important thing. How much data do you have? You know, the more data you have, not variables, mind you, the more data you have, I believe the better you can find answers. And I've spent my whole life finding answers, whether it's college football, the NFL, healthcare, you name it. As long as you have the data pile, which you do, you can find answers.
8: Okay, let's find an answer in Columbia, South Carolina, because I think it's obligatory. Like, by law, we have to state how much we love Shane before we talk about Shane's going to get fired. So, Dave, I love Shane. Shane's getting fired. That's

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5: Hour two of the Chuck Oliver Show on a Tuesday, and coming up this Saturday afternoon, Kentucky and South Carolina get after it. We've been talking a little Shane Beamer today. And in this game, if you would have told, I would have told you, hey, there's going to be one team that's ranked. It'll be South Carolina. It's not. It's Kentucky. Kentucky rolls in as a ranked team. I don't know if they're going to win. Ole Miss was ranked higher and got blowed out. So, but it's just the ranking. The reason I bring that up is because things are already really difficult for Shane. And their next three opponents, number 24, number 8, number 17. It does not seem like a get-right scenario. I've talked about the concept, like Will Muschamp, when he was another example of it. If you never really fix what you're known for, Will Muschamp was known for defense. When he was there, specifically, I say the defense never really got right. Up the middle defense, specifically at safety. I was like, they'll get that right. They never did. Never got it really right when Will Muschamp was the head coach. So they're kind of like, what are you doing if you're not getting it right? He got the defense right, it seems, Shane Beamer. And that's not – he's special teams. We all know that. We have assigned that to Shane. He's special teams guru. He's supposed to be because his dad was. But the defense, it's been every way nasty. Have you watched him the past 2 weeks? I mentioned that 16-0 with 8 minutes remaining in the second quarter against Mississippi State. Gamecocks up 16-0, beginning literally that moment, because Camario was like, zing. I mean, guys, just total bust after bust in that secondary. And Keelon Russell's like, okay, I saw Camario do it. I'll do it as well. Zip, zip, zip, zip, zip, zip, zip, zip. That is really not characteristic of what I've seen. So when you never get good at what you're known for, or what you've been planting your flag on starts to slip. And playing Kentucky, it's at home. I saw them lose and look horrible at home just last year a couple different times. Kentucky coming in, you're playing them without your best player, I believe, in Dylan Stewart. And I'm saying that he's a better edge rusher than Lenoris is a quarterback. Like that, like compare them to anybody else, I think he's your best player. And you